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4: Springfield weather. Here is your updated News Channel 20 Storm Team forecast. Slight chance of thunderstorms tonight, otherwise mainly cloudy skies expected. Lows dip down to above 69. Winds out of the northwest, around 5 miles per hour. Slight chance of thunderstorms tomorrow. High temperatures reach up to 86. Cloudy skies with a few peaks of sun. I'm meteorologist Carol Foster on 98.7 WNNS. 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

Here is your updated News Channel 20 Storm Team forecast. Slight chance of thunderstorms tonight. Otherwise, mainly cloudy skies expected. Lows dip down to about 69. Winds out of the northwest, around 5 miles per hour. Slight chance of thunderstorms tomorrow. High temperatures reach up to 86. Cloudy skies with a few peaks of sun. I'm meteorologist Carol Foster on 98.7 WNNS. Right now, 77.

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here is your updated News Channel 20 Storm Team forecast. Slight chance of thunderstorms tonight. Otherwise, mainly cloudy skies expected. Lows dip down to above 69. Winds out of the northwest, around 5 miles per hour. Slight chance of thunderstorms tomorrow. High temperatures reach up to 86. Cloudy skies with a few peaks of sun. I'm meteorologist Carol Foster on 98.7 WNNS. Currently, it's 76 degrees.

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Here's your updated News Channel 20 Storm Team forecast. Slight chance for storms tonight. Otherwise, mainly cloudy skies expected. Lows dip down to about 69. Northwest winds around 5 miles per hour. Mainly cloudy skies tomorrow. Slight chance for storms. Highs around 86. I'm meteorologist Laura Lockwood on 98.7 WNNS. Currently, it's 75 degrees.

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Here's your updated News Channel 20 storm team forecast. Mainly cloudy overnight with a slight chance for storms. Lows around 70, winds out of the northwest around 5 miles per hour. Cloudy skies with a few peaks of sun again. Sunday, slight chance of thunderstorms. Daytime highs approaching 86. I'm meteorologist Laura Lockwood on 98.7 WNNS. Currently 74.

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5: Here's your updated News Channel 20 storm team forecast. Mainly cloudy overnight with a slight chance for storms. Lows around 70, winds out of the northwest around 5 miles per hour. Cloudy skies with a few peaks of sun again. Sunday, slight chance of thunderstorms. Daytime highs approaching 86. I'm meteorologist Laura Lockwood on 98.7 WNNS. Currently 74.

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1: Here's your updated News Channel 20 Storm Team forecast. Mainly cloudy overnight with a slight chance for storms. Lows around 70, winds out of the northwest around 5 miles per hour. Cloudy skies with a few peaks of sun again. Sunday, slight chance of thunderstorms. Daytime highs approaching 86. I'm meteorologist Laura Lockwood on 98.7 WNNS. Currently 73.

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Springfield weather. Here's your updated News Channel 20 Storm Team forecast. Mainly cloudy overnight with a slight chance for storms. Lows around 70, winds out of the northwest around 5 miles per hour. Cloudy skies with a few peaks of sun again. Sunday, slight chance of thunderstorms. Daytime highs approaching 86. I'm meteorologist Laura Lockwood on 98.7 WNNS. Currently 73.

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1: Here's your updated News Channel 20 Storm Team forecast. Mainly cloudy skies expected overnight with a slight chance of rain showers. Will dip down to about 70, northwesterly winds around 5 miles per hour. More clouds than sun Sunday. Slight chance for storms, 85. I'm meteorologist Laura Lockwood on 98.7 WNNS. Currently, it's 73 degrees.

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4: Weather. Here's your updated News Channel 20 Storm Team forecast. Partly cloudy skies with fog overnight, lows around 70. Winds out of the northwest around 5 miles per hour. Mainly cloudy with fog early Sunday. Slight chance for storms. Highs level off around 85. I'm meteorologist Laura Lockwood on 98.7 WNNS. Currently 73.

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4: Here's your updated News Channel 20 Storm Team forecast. Cloudy skies with a few peaks of sun with fog early today with a slight chance of thunderstorms. Highs level off around 85. North winds 5 to 10 miles per hour. Chance for storms tonight. Lows level off around 67. Partly cloudy skies. I'm meteorologist Laura Lockwood on 98.7 WNNS. 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
2: Welcome in to another edition of Talk of the Town. I am your host, Mike Winmacher, here on this Independence Day weekend. Hope you're enjoying celebrating America's 250th. We're going to do things a little bit differently today in Talk of the Town. Normally, we feature a couple different conversations, but today we're just going to focus on one. It was a conversation recently had between the host of PM Springfield, Patrick Pinkston, with Scott Reeder of the Illinois Times. And we're going to focus on this one because it covers a wide range of topics, but also just the importance of independent journalism in the sphere in which we live in now. So they cover Independence Day, which we are celebrating this particular weekend. Another thing that they talk about in this conversation, which is very timely, is the use of AI in politics. The reason why that is timely is because the Darren Bailey campaign for governor has been using a lot of AI in their social media campaign. And their response to it was that it gets a lot of interactions. And so more eyes on the product, more visibility for the candidate despite using the AI. So they talk a little bit about that. And they also discuss in this conversation third parties. You know, we hear it quite a bit from either side of the aisle about the extreme ways that either party is starting to lean. In fact, for the first time in a very long time, we will have a third party independent candidate on the ballot for governor here in the state of Illinois. And so people are yearning for that. Is there a path forward for a third party in this tier two party system? They have that conversation as well. So that is what you're going to be hearing today here on Talk of the Town. So this is that conversation between PM Springfield host Patrick Pinkston and Scott Reeder of the Illinois Times.
3: So our friend Scott Reeder of the Illinois Times joins us. Do you have an Australian accent?
4: No, I don't, mate.
3: You and your wife just spent, what, two weeks, did you say, in Oz?
4: Yes, we were there for a little over 2 weeks.
3: Tell me about it. I've never been.
4: Oh, it's fabulous. It's a wonderful country. I will tell you, it is the most like the United States of any place outside of the U.S. or Canada. It is very, you feel like you're in the U.S. there. I mean, as far as the culture and the people. Now, obviously, the flora and the fauna of Australia is quite a bit different. But it's just a really, it's a country of immigrants just like we are. It's everybody's heritage is from someplace else, pretty much, other than, you know, a handful of Aboriginal people. It's just a very fascinating country. Very like Americans, they're a very optimistic people too. I mean, I think that's something that gets lost in the mix that makes our country unique is we are optimistic people, generally speaking. We are proud of who we are and we aspire to more as a society. We sometimes can get a little bit negative about ourselves, but I think that that's something that makes the U.S. very unique is our perception of ourselves is different.
3: Did any of them talk politics with you, like walk up to you at the Sydney Opera House and say, oh, you're an American. You got some problems on your hand over there, mate.
4: Well, I've had them come up to me and say, what about those red hatters? And I'm like, well, you know, and I just, you know, I said, well, you know, I really don't identify with those folks, but I didn't get many. A lot of times when we travel overseas, we get a lot of questions. Well, how do you feel about Mr. Trump? And this time around, we didn't get a lot of questions. So I was relieved at that. Yeah, we were just, I was surprised how many Cardinals t-shirts I saw on the street in Australia. One of the things that's weird is Australians like to wear American teams on their shirts. They may not have know anything about the teams, but they really like to wear Yankees and Cardinals and all kinds of

0: Pro Bowl T-shirts, and they kind of identify with the U.S. So it's a little disconcerting to see people wandering around with Cardinals shirts like they were in Springfield.
1: Yeah, I mean, clearly we send the riffraff, the stuff nobody wants, to Australia in that case, in the case of Cardinals gear. All right, last Australia question. Your wife's a vet, of course, Coble Animal Hospital. Did she want to bring home a koala?
0: Oh, yeah, she wanted to. Her goal of the whole trip was to hold a koala, and she did, and she was very thrilled about that. And then we went out into this nature preserve, and suddenly she found herself surrounded by about a half dozen kangaroos, and found her. They're all animals are just strangely drawn to Joan, and she ended up feeding them all pieces of sweet potato, and they were all over her. So yeah, she had a great time.
1: And then they tried to punch you.
0: No, we didn't have anything like that happen, but they do have a reputation for boxing.
1: Yeah, right. So, all right, let's talk about the world at large. I did not watch Donald Trump's speech last night for what was supposed to be this Great American Festival or whatever the heck they called it, and turned into a MAGA rally that people left early for. But I feel weird about this 250th. Anniversary of the Declaration of Independence. I love that document. I love our history, and I just like, and it's not in like an unpatriotic way. Like, I still love this country. I want what's better for this country, but it feels hard to celebrate this year. Does that make me a bad guy?
0: Well, I wouldn't say no, but I would also say, you know, yeah, I'm old enough to remember the bicentennial. I mean, I was, how old have I been? I've been 11 and in Boy Scouts, and I remember how excited we were about the bicentennial and all the things that were going on in the community. This year seems, for the 250th, it seems very low key comparatively. What's going on right now in our country is a blip. And we've all had different times when we've gone through difficult times in our country. And there's still very much a place to be very proud of. We are a open and tolerant society. We are a society that has welcomed people from all over the planet. We are a people of, our national motto, E Pluribus Unum, which I probably mispronounced because I'm horrible at Latin, but, out of many, one. That's who we are. We should be very proud of that. We are a great nation who's done wonderful things, and we have been a force for good for 250 years on this planet. I mean, I think we can be very proud of that. There's some things we've done that, I don't agree with. There's things that, I wish that our country was not involved with. But we have to step back a few feet and say, overall, we are a great nation and we are great people and our ideals are wonderful.
1: I like your optimism, Scott. I do. I just, and maybe this comes from just being beaten down for so many years now of just feeling like both parties have abandoned normal people and we're rewarding crazy and we're being run by the asylum. I like to think that it's going, that this is a blip, but Trump 1.0 could have been a blip, right? And then we got Trump 2.0, and now we're probably going to see a Congress flip where it's going to be, filled with Democratic socialists, and you're going to see a 2028 election where you're going to pit the far left against the far right. And I wonder if this is a blip, or if we're just going to be ping-ponging back and forth between the craziest sides of the crazies for the foreseeable future.
0: Well, I wish we were a little bit more like 1976 for our bicentennial, when we had two moderates, Jimmy Carter and Gerald Ford running for president. Nobody was arguing about whether we should be a capitalistic country or not. Nobody was arguing about whether immigration was good or bad. We had a lot of overlap in values. And between the two candidates, both acknowledged the other as a good and decent person. In fact, when they left, when after Carter left office, him and Gerald Ford became close friends. You know, this whole idea of the person I disagree with is my enemy is something that I don't get, but it's becoming more prevalent in our society, unfortunately. But, you know, that said, I mean, we're, you know, I see some reasons for some optimism. I see a lot of the some of the more extreme people like Marjorie Taylor Greene and some others leaving Congress. I think that's wonderful. Or at least, you know, or even as she's leaving Congress and some of her colleagues who have been in the same ilk have become, seem to have moderated their tone a bit and become a little bit more critical of Mr. Trump. You know, I think that's a positive. You know, I'm not saying that it all is jelly beans and unicorns and roses, but there's some reason for some optimism here. I'm hopeful that we'll see a similar thing happen on the Democrat side, where some of the more extreme people maybe are marginalized, and we can kind of come to a consensus on things that we can agree on, because there's a lot of things, you know, that we as a society can agree on. And that's the unfortunate thing that's going on in Congress, is they aren't getting much done one way or the other, because, you know, I mean, they just there isn't a great willingness right now or a great incentive to compromise, to just accomplish something. They want the issues rather than the accomplishments.
1: Scott Reeder of the Illinois Times joins us on 97.7 and 970 WMAY. A little closer to home, Scott, I wrote about this week the AI usage in the campaign for governor, how it's basically exclusively being written or done by the Bailey campaign, that they're producing a bunch of these AI slop graphics that tend to make Aaron Del Mar, his LG, look outrageously handsome, which makes me wonder who in the campaign's actually doing them. The Bailey campaign and the Corbett campaign, the independent, full disclosure, friend of mine, which we can talk about that part of the race, have both said humans make our stuff. Are you concerned about the use of AI in campaign content moving forward?
0: Yes, very much so. And here's why I'm concerned about it more than anything else, is historically, we have disagreed on issues as a society, but we haven't disagreed on truth. We'll interpret the facts in a different way, but come back with different solutions based on those facts. When we get into a situation where we can't agree on what the truth is, what somebody said or didn't say, because AI is creating images that look lifelike and sound like the person saying them, then we're going to have some real trouble. And, you know, who is the arbitrator of what is accurate and not accurate? We used to have a very strong and dynamic legacy media in the state and nationally. That is disappearing largely. I mean, we have reporters, but, you know, hell, the Associated Press has stopped covering Springfield. That's utterly shameful. You know, the number of legacy media doing the nuts and bolts of what needs to be done is not there. So when somebody goes on social media and sees a clip of a politician saying something, how do they know if it's real? And that is really troubling to me. And for any of the candidates to cross that threshold and literally try to put words in the mouth of their opponent, I think is utterly shameful. And once you cross that threshold, it's a greater societal problem.
1: Bailey campaign's pretty mad at me at this point, so what the hell? I might as well just like go all in. Is this the worst campaign for governor we've seen from a major party candidate? My first as a reporter was 06. You know, I remember back to 94 a little bit, mostly 98. But, in your recollection, have we seen a worse general election campaign for a major party candidate in your time in this business?
0: You know, I've been covering politics for roughly 40 years. So that's like, I guess 10 or 11 gubernatorial cycles. They're always nasty. They're always awful. They always are slinging mud. I'm reticent to say, and everybody says, oh, this is the worst ever. Well, you know, it is what it is. I would just say, I think it's disappointing that we have a candidate using artificial intelligence rather than his personal intelligence to try to change the race. I think that we would be well served if we were. And this is a criticism of both Mr. Pritzker and his opponents. If we were talking about issues and not dishing up platitudes, I mean, you know, Pritzker in a lot of ways gets a pass on this stuff. But he is not, you know, I know many reporters, myself included, will call the governor's office with a question or wanting to get something specific on the governor's stand on an issue, never get a return phone call from his press secretary or anyone else. I think that speaks volumes about whether this is an administration that wants to be transparent.
1: In their defense, it's getting a little better. I was actually at the governor's press conference yesterday. His staff, who has in the past treated me as if I don't exist, you know, were coming up and talking to me, having conversations. They seem, I mean, I even had a tiff with them this week over tornado response. But considering where they've been in the past, I started writing the newsletter almost 6 years ago, from where they've been, they've made leaps and bounds in terms of responsiveness.
0: Well, they can only get better is all I can say. And true. Am I going to, you know, compare this to when Jim Edgar was in office and you could just walk into the press office in Springfield and talk to anybody and get the information you needed and leave to this situation where you have these flacks up in Chicago who won't answer their phone calls, won't return phone calls, are just truly awful as far as being responsive to the media and by extension to the public as a whole. I mean, people need to know, where does the governor stand on issues? I mean, where does anybody stand on this stuff? I mean, it's not serving folks well. And I think if he runs for president this way with a more dynamic national press corps, I think he is going to find that that's going to be problematic for him.
1: What's your take, Scott, on a third party or an independent candidate in the race? Colin Corbett, who's, you know, left the Republican Party. As I mentioned, full disclosure, friend of mine, he gets treated like everybody else. Both sides seem to think I'm in the tank just because he's followed me into the land of independence. But do you think he can have any sort of impact on the race, that there's a reasonable number of people that are frustrated or disenfranchised by both parties?
0: it's no secret. Back in 2016, for the first time ever, I voted for a third party candidate for president. I voted for Gary Johnson because I was so incredibly disgusted with who both major parties managed to nominate that year for president. Now, I will say if Illinois was even remotely in play, I probably would have held my nose and voted for Hillary, even though I don't agree with her on a lot of issues. But Illinois wasn't remotely in play, and that was my protest vote. Like, come on, people. Can should do better in nominating good candidates to lead the free world. Now, in Illinois, I'd love to see a strong third party in Illinois. But the reality is, whoever we have in the entire history of the state, we've elected one independent to the legislature ever. And that's it. We don't have a history of having a dynamic third parties in the state. I mean, ever since the Republicans replaced the Whigs, I mean, there hasn't really been an effective third party candidate in the state. And, you know, could they make a difference in the race? Perhaps. But, you know, I'll be blunt. Darren Bailey's running such a pathetic race. I can't see how it would make much of a difference. I mean, you know, is there anybody who really thinks that Pritzker's not going to be able to pull this off? I mean, you know, I'm a little, maybe you could answer this better than I can, because you know the guy. I don't know him. Why is he running?
1: I mean, I think the answer he gave on this show, you know, and I won't speak for him because I'm not involved, just to be fair, even though I've been accused of that. I don't work for anybody. I think his answer has been that he is so disenfranchised with specifically the Republican Party, but both parties, that he feels and that he believes that there's a movement in this state, as we've seen polling and data that shows that there's a larger number of independents nationally than there ever has been before. I think it's up to 45% or 47% nationally identify as independent. And that I think that there's a belief there that there's a large number of people in the state who are disenfranchised and angry with both parties and looking for an alternative that isn't a couple of old rich white guys. And he's a younger, less rich white guy. So it's, you know, I think it's probably from a point of disenfranchisement, which I certainly share, right? I mean, I've talked a lot on this radio show when I was doing mornings before it, that both parties have failed normal people. And I don't know. Yeah. I mean, we'll see. I mean, obviously, like, Pritzker's the clear favorite. Pritzker's probably still going to win. It could also be a wake-up call for the Republican Party, too, though, that is in dire need of a slap in the face. That, hey, you finished third, potentially, in a race for governor. And I think there are people that believe that if Corbett could raise the money that they say they've got pledged to them, that they could, you know, they could really overperform Bailey in the suburbs. So I think that's kind of what they've said publicly, not to, you know, speak for them, but
0: okay.
1: You know,
0: let me ask you this, Pat. I mean, you're an old time political guy. does your friend have a snowball in hell's chance of winning?
1: He is a candidate. Okay. When we've talked in recent weeks, he's not my friend. We are.
0: Okay.
1: We've talked about kids and cigars and baseball, right? That's okay. That's all we've talked about in recent weeks, just to be clear.
0: Okay. Okay. But do you think, as a political analyst, that he has a chance of actually winning?
1: No. No, okay. I don't think that there's anyone realistic that would tell you he would or could win. Yes. I think that it would be and this is my opinion on what he's doing, not anything that's been directed to me, is that they're looking to build an alternative to the two parties.
0: And I think that would be wonderful if that actually happened. You know, and I will say along those lines, Nikki Baczynski is trying to create a caucus of moderate Democrats to try to influence policy. That's fabulous. I'd love to see something happening similar in the Republican Party. Have a caucus of moderates within that party that want to accomplish some things. I mean, the problem right now is we're being governed by extremes, and we need people are talking about when they talk about the need for a 30 party is what they're really talking about is a need for moderates. And that role used to be played by people within both parties that were willing to cross over and on various issues and vote with the opposition occasionally. And we're having less and less of that. I mean, you know, look at, you know, Medicare when it was passed in the 60s. That passed with strong Republican and Democratic votes under LBJ. Obamacare passed on a fewer party line vote. I mean, we have got to get to, when we do major initiatives that are going to be changing the country for the long haul, we have to reach consensus and compromise if we're going to move forward. Otherwise, what's going to happen is we're going to have this continual pendulum swing between two different extremes. A new guy gets elected, let's scrap the old guy's stuff. And then that guy is getting replaced, and let's go back and do what the other guy did. And that just doesn't – that's not good for anyone.
1: Scott Reeder of the Illinois Times. Scott, appreciate the time as always. Welcome home from your big Aussie vacation, and look forward to talking to you again soon.
0: Sounds great. Take care.
2: That was Scott Reeder of the Illinois Times sitting down with the host of PM Springfield, Patrick Finkston. A very important conversation, like I said, covering a wide variety of topics, with it being Independence Day weekend, the fact that that was one of the topics, that's why I wanted to feature it. But I think the bigger picture things that they discussed in there of AI in politics, how is that going to look going forward? You know, are people getting duped by it? Do people buy into it? Or is it so over the top currently in its current incarnation that people, while interacting with it, understand that it's not real? But as it gets more sophisticated and it's not really going anywhere, how does that play out as we go forward in our elections? So that's why I wanted to feature that. And the third party aspect of their conversation, it's something that people have talked about for a very long time. Not that we haven't had other parties, right? There's been Libertarian and Green Party, but how do they coalesce? How is there a path forward for people who are becoming increasingly disenfranchised with either party, with the loudest people in either parts of those parties kind of taking the reins of them and steering it in a direction that may not be the one that they think is the correct direction for the party at the time? And so is there a viability? Like I said, the fact that we'll have a independent third party candidate on the ballot here in Illinois is a big step. It does not happen very often. So it's an all-encompassing conversation there, and that's why I wanted to share it with you today in Talk of the Town. Always, I'm very appreciative that you take the time to tune in each and every week. As you know, if you miss any of the show, you can find it wherever you find your podcast. 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Thank you again so much for tuning in to this edition of the Talk of the Town. 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
7: Here's your updated News Channel 20 Storm Team forecast. Slight chance of thunderstorms with fog and spots early today. Otherwise, sunshine mixed with clouds at times. High temperatures reach up to 85. Winds out of the north, 5 to 10 miles per hour. I'm meteorologist Jennifer Wojcicki on 98.7 WNNS. Right now, 72.
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8: Here's your updated News Channel 20 Storm Team forecast. Slight chance of thunderstorms with fog and spots early today. Otherwise, sunshine mixed with clouds at times. High temperatures reach up to 85. Winds out of the north, 5 to 10 miles per hour. I'm meteorologist Jennifer Wojcicki on 98.7 WNNS. Right now, it's 73 degrees.
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3: Here's your updated News Channel 20 Storm Team forecast. Slight chance of thunderstorms with fog and spots early today. Otherwise, sunshine mixed with clouds at times. High temperatures reach up to 85. Winds out of the north, 5 to 10 miles per hour. I'm meteorologist Jennifer Wojcicki on 98.7 WNNS. Right now, it's 73 degrees.
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0: Every Wednesday at 8 on The Morning Routine, Rocky and Lacey talk to the people that make it all happen in Springfield and beyond. 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
6: Here's your updated News Channel 20 Storm Team forecast. Slight chance of thunderstorms with fog and spots early today. Otherwise, sunshine mixed with clouds at times. High temperatures reach up to 85. Winds out of the north, 5 to 10 miles per hour. I'm meteorologist Jennifer Wojcicki on 98.7 WNNS. 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
11: Here's your updated News Channel 20 Storm Team forecast. Partly cloudy today with a slight chance for storms. Daytime highs approaching 85. North winds 5 to 10 miles per hour. Slight chance of thunderstorms. Tonight, lows around 67. I'm meteorologist Jennifer Wojcicki on 98.7 WNNS. Right now, 81.

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6: Here's your updated News Channel 20 Storm Team forecast. Partly cloudy this afternoon with a slight chance for storms. Highs around 85, north winds 5 to 10 miles per hour. Slight chance of thunderstorms. Tonight, lows around 67, partly cloudy. I'm meteorologist Jennifer Wojcicki on 98.7 WNNS. Right now, 82.

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11: Here's your updated News Channel 20 Storm Team forecast. Partly cloudy this afternoon with a chance of thunderstorms. High of 85. Northerly winds 8 to 15 miles per hour. Slight chance for storms. Tonight, lows dip down to about 66, mainly clear skies. I'm meteorologist Jennifer Wojcicki on 98.7 WNNS. Currently 83.

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3: Here is your updated News Channel 20 Storm Team forecast. Chance of thunderstorms this afternoon. Otherwise, sunshine mixed with clouds at times. Highs level off around 85. Winds out of the north, 8 to 15 miles per hour. Mainly clear skies. Tonight, slight chance of thunderstorms. Lows dip down to about 66. I'm meteorologist Carol Foster on 98.7 WNNS. Right now, it's 84 degrees.

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12: Here is your updated News Channel 20 Storm Team forecast. Chance of thunderstorms this afternoon. Otherwise, sunshine mixed with clouds at times. Highs level off around 85. Winds out of the north, 8 to 15 miles per hour. Mainly clear skies. Tonight, slight chance of thunderstorms. Lows dip down to about 66. I'm meteorologist Kara Foster on 98.7 WNNS. Right now, it's 85 degrees.

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0: every Wednesday at 8 on The Morning Routine, Rocky and Lisi talk to the people that make it all happen in Springfield and beyond. 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
10: Here is your updated News Channel 20 Storm Team forecast. Chance of thunderstorms this afternoon, otherwise sunshine mixed with clouds at times. Daytime highs approaching 85. Winds out of the north, 8 to 15 miles per hour. Partly cloudy skies. Tonight, slight chance of thunderstorms. Lows dip down to about 67. I'm meteorologist Carol Foster on 98.7 WNNS. 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
6: Here is your updated News Channel 20 Storm Team forecast. Chance of thunderstorms this afternoon. Otherwise, sunshine mixed with clouds at times. Daytime highs approaching 85. Winds out of the north, 8 to 15 miles per hour. Partly cloudy skies. Tonight, slight chance of thunderstorms. Lows dip down to about 67. I'm meteorologist Kara Foster on 98.7 WNNS. Currently, 84.

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9: Here is your updated News Channel 20 Storm Team forecast. Slight chance of thunderstorms tonight, otherwise partly cloudy skies. Lows level off around 67, northerly winds, 5 to 10 miles per hour. Daytime highs approaching 84. Tomorrow, sunshine mixed with clouds at times. Lows dip down to about 64. Tomorrow night, partly cloudy skies. I'm meteorologist Kara Foster on 98.7 WNNS. Right now, it's 83 degrees.